Let's back to Le Musico, Van Morrison. What about A Brown Eyed Girl? That's one of his particular songs. I don't know whether we want to continue that. Johnny O'Keefe, Richard Clapton, Deep Purple, Black Knight. I'm just looking to see what else is here. Black Knight, Billy Squire, The Stroke. Well, I haven't heard of that before. Let's give it a go. Billy Squire, The Stoke. Well, this, yeah, it is The Stoke. Fire away, Billy, give us a song.

Well, stroke me down. Oh, good golly. Stroke me. That's a different lesson. There's no doubt about it. Stroke me. Well, you stroke a dog, don't you? You pat him and stroke the dog. Anyway, 36 minutes past 9 o'clock here at 5 Kicks FM 90.7. And I continue to say and mention that it even seems to be getting a little bit more excessive now with the younger female voice. Where's that lovely, expressive, smooth, lilting female voice gone? That's the younger female, and even into their 20s. They seem to be the older female, and there are a few, when I say older, probably in their late 20s or 30s. One particular one, I don't want to make too much of a noise about it, but on Channel 31, at about 7:30, before the program comes on, the something 8, very interesting for comical program. But there's a lady there that reads the news, and it really is irritating to hear a voice like that. And it seems not only her, others, and they seem to be into this new fashion, the way of speaking. No sort of movement, that lilt that should be in the voice expressing something. No, it's a monotone, and it really is. And well, you'd probably, if I'm saying this on the air now, you'd probably know what I'm talking about. It's a copying the other people, the other ladies that do it. Anyway, now they compare that with the weather presenter's female, nice, smooth, musical voice. And they're all the same. They express themselves, and it's quite interesting. They haven't got that, but it's usually in a higher tone. Anyway, enough said about that, because it can be a little bit irritating to the person that likes to hear a nice, sensible, lilting, melodious voice. 9:38 here at 5 Kicks FM 90.7, and I am looking to my left now. 6:55, Macho Man.

Well, that can be interpreted as a muncho man instead of a macho man, M-A-C-H-O. In other words, just look at me, muscles and image, and that's a macho man. But anyway, 43 minutes past 9 o'clock here at 5 Kicks MN by the Wisdom. Oh, I'm just looking at a little note here of mine. Physically planning in writing is most essential in life. No point in thinking I'll do it sooner or later. That is not making a note of what you're doing. I've always planned that way, written it down in some cases, I think. What I've written in my diary a couple of weeks ago, something I didn't get around to doing. Hey, look, it can happen, but write it down. If you think of something that you think is worthwhile, or you're going somewhere, holiday or whatever the case, plan it by writing it down or doing what you're going to do. Go and see the travel expert or, you know, whatever hooks into the thought and mind that you have. Anyway, 44 minutes past 9 o'clock here at 5 Kicks FM 90.7. And of course, freedom of speech at time comes from sensible and conscientiousness of all people. Some don't, but there again, I listen to anybody. It's one of those things rather than saying, well, who's that dill, you know? No, that's not the point. Respect all people. Okay, now, the stroke, Van Mullen, brown-eyed girl. Well, I don't know if we played that, but still, I'm going to select something. Oh, no, not a pub and no beer. It's Slim Dusty. No, thank you. Steeler's Will. In the middle with you. Well, no, you give that a go. Steeler's Will. In the middle with you.

Steelers Wheel List, stuck in the middle of you. 48 minutes past 9 o'clock here at 5 Kicks FM 90.7 at Kingscote on Kangaroo Island. Now, a sad loss to the tramway favourite, much loved horse who helped pull the Victor Harbour's historical Granite Island tram for 13 years, has passed away. Poor old horse. Albert the Clydesdale died on Saturday, aged 18 from a hidden illness. Management at Victor Harbour horse-drawn tramp announced on social media. Head horse trainer and husbandry team leader at the more than 130-year-old tramway, Brittany Jabalowski. His name is 35... Oh, I beg your pardon, that's a bit odd, isn't it? Jabalowski. Told the Advertiser Albert was a favourite to many. Great friend of staff, volunteers, company, community. It said the starting the work of the extraction 14 years ago, shortly before Albert started. I think this is Albert, the horse that passed away. Yeah, a bit sad. If you've been to Victor Harbour and you've had a ride on the horse, and horse tramway, I think they call it, yeah. You'll know what I'm talking about. Lovely, those Clydesdales. They're a horse, very docile, and they know humans too, by the way. That's the lovely part about it. Okay, next thing we have in here, various artists. We Can't Be Beaten. Oh, what, I don't know what this is all about, but that's the title of it. I haven't got any singers or something, but here we go. You Can't Be Beaten.

Well, as I said before the start of that bit of music, I don't think I would have played it if I knew what the artists were, and also the lyrics. How continuous. 9:53 at 5 Kicks FM 90.7, and what have we got out of this side? Sisters, Steeler's Wheel, Stuck in the Middle with You. Now let's go to somewhere else, I think. Let's have a look at this. Men at Work Down Under. Yes, Men at Work.

Mill at Work and Down Under. Colin James Hay. Now, Colin Hay, that's the voice of Colin Hay. Quite unique. You've heard his voice on other songs and whatever, but he's quite unique. He was born in 1953, Scottish-Australian-American musician. Came to prominence as the lead vocalist, the sole continuous member of the band Men at Work, and later as a solo artist. Hay is a member of the band Ringo Starr and his All-Star Band. Well, there again, it's a bit of history about this bloke. It's quite interesting, really. He's made appearances in films as well. COSI, COSI, in 1996, and television shows such as The Resident, The Larry Sanders Show, Jag, The Mick Beloy Show, Million Little Things and Scrubs. He performs an acoustic version of the Men at Work hit Overkill. Yeah, it's just the voice. Colin Hay. I've always tried to remember the name now. I think with Colin Hay, Hay Hay as in Hay Hay. But Overkill is the first episode of the second session titled My Overkill, along with a bit of acoustic versions Down Under. Yep, Colin Hay. Yes, he's got that voice. And that's the reason why he's so successful. 59 minutes past 9 o'clock. I think it's a little bit fast, that clock. We'll say a couple of minutes to 10 anyway. Here at 5, Kix FM 90.7, here at Kingscote on Kangaroo Island in South Australia. Boom, boom. And the next bit of music. I'm twisting my head here and going away from the mic. What have we got here? 6.05, Loving You, Love Hurts. Oh, good golly. 6.01, that's not right. What is 6.01?

heats up the room. No, I think it's a bit of a mistake. It's the in print, it doesn't say that. It says something else, another song. But anyway, my boyfriend's back. Let's dial it up just a moment. Excuse that little pause. I'm manipulating here. My boyfriend's back.

0: Ah, my boyfriend's back. Well, okay, good, good, good. 3 minutes past ten, and what have we got next here? Project to beat brain treatment. Yes, I think we've gone through that. Very interesting. And the power of iconic venues, because venues that become entwined in the cultural fabric of a community can be as enticing as the events they hold. And of course, an iconic music hall, a legendary sports stadium, a generationally loved open air space, examples of wildcards that can change the psychology of the event goers, according to University of the Sunshine Coast researchers. They do some research and some silly things, don't they? But I suppose it makes common sense. Aside from confirming that security, transportation, entertainment, quality were paramount, the study showed that the sense of identity with the venue is a stronger lure than anticipated. So in other words, they might like you, might like a venue better than others. Whereas a lot of people gather at, say, Adelaide Oval if there's a big event going on there. That's what they're used to. They've been there, or they've probably had the experience of being there in the past, and that's what it's all about. Okay, we've got to concentrate on the music. 64. Oh, steady rock. No, reveal rock. What about the reveal rock? It's a beauty.
1: All right, you guys, right.

Well, that was Johnny and the Hurricanes Reveal Rock, 1959, eh? So it goes back a bit, doesn't it? Doesn't ever. Anyway, you like a bit of rock and roll? Well, that's the answer to it. Get the Reveal Rock moving and get it playing. Let's have a look and see what else we've got to offer you this morning. I'm just going to go make myself a cup. Elvis Presley. I don't think we've had Elvis Presley on this program for quite some time. But I thought, well, why not? Famous, the old Elvis. A little less conversation, a little more action.

Elvis Presley, eh? He'd be in his early 90s if he was alive today. Yes, a massive career. Started off in about 1956 or 57, I think. And became popular after that. I'd seen him in a few films called Jailhouse Rock. That was one of them. Good golly, that goes back a few years. And he unfortunately just ate too much the wrong food and in the end died. I think died of a heart attack. But overweight and some people get that that feeling in mind. It's an obsession and also a habit. Very sad, but still there. Hey, lived a good life. Very wealthy man, and his lovely daughter's still going strong. I've investments, and of course the home that he lived in Nashville, I think it was, yes, is still standing, and it's a monument to Elvis Presley. Anyway, apart from all that, 12 minutes past 10. Titanium that floats. This is something I had to look twice at the other day. Australian engineers have created a strong and lightweight titanium material that floats in water, even after severe damage, revealing a promising new material for marine infrastructure. Titanium that floats. Anyway, researchers led by the RMIT University, wherever that is, shows the 3D printed titanium lattice made up of hollow interconnecting struts filled with foam not only floats but also it withstands seawater exposure and is strong to the stainless steel stronger than stainless steel and high density plastic currently used in jetties, buoys, floating sensors. By filling only the hollow titanium struts with polyurethane foam, we created, this is what the bloke said, we created a structure that allows water to flow through in quite remaining buoyant after significant cracking and damage. This is the lead researcher, Johan Norrehure, that's what he said. The things they come up with, it's an invention. Titanium that floats. Well, it's not the titanium, it's getting assistance from something else that floats, and that's poly, whatever it is, they're putting with it. Anyway, apart from that, Backman Turner Overdrive. You've never seen, you haven't seen nothing yet.

Bachmann Turner Overdrive. Bachmann, of course, spelt B-A-C-H-M-A-N, Turner Overdrive. 17 minutes past 10 o'clock. Wow. Power of venues. Plastic lung cancer link. Plastics with these micro plastics that get into your system off even jugs, plastic jugs. I think they've banned them now, but when you were starting a plastic jug up, brand new, when it got to the boiling point, a lot of the plastic lining inside, a little nanoplastics, get into the water, get into your coffee, whatever the case may be, get into your system. And if anything, some people are using a lot of plastic containers and things like that. I'm sort of dead against it myself, but one of those things. I'd rather have containers of steel or metal of some sort. But eventually they'll wake up to it. It's rather nasty. People with lung cancer more likely to have larger quantities of microplastics in their lungs. Dublin School of Medicine research says the study, it adds evidence that the microplastics are entering our bodies via the air we breathe, suggests that there may be a link between them and lung disease. Samples of patients having bronchoscopy were analysed in detail for the presence of microplastics. And of course the researchers identified 232 microplastic particles. Overall, 70% of the patients had detectable microplastics in at least one sample. Microplastics, nanoplastic there, it's just a danger now, and it can come from containers. And the worst thing you can ever do is heat anything in a microwave oven with food inside it. And as you pull it out, you empty the container, look on the bottom of that container, and it's gone frosty. Rub your finger over it, it's not smooth anymore. And what happens there is, of course, all the plastic surface of that with the microwaves and such intense heat melts it, puts it into the food, and we're eating it. Dear, oh dear, not on. Never use plastics to go into a microwave with food in it. You're looking for trouble because eventually it'll catch up on you. Anyway, that's it. 20 minutes past 10 o'clock here at 5 Kicks FM. And that's just a word of warning. Plastics, everything nearly everything we use now is plastics. Not good. Well, I suppose I'm at the age I've escaped whatever it may be in the early stages of my life with when we were using saucepans of any metal things. I always remember eating off a stainless steel plate. Mum was pretty fussy about her dinner set, the China dinner set. And stainless steel plates, they were rare in those days even, but that's going back quite a few years. Hey, Robert Palmer, a bad case of loving you. Give us a go.

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Again, bad case of loving you, Robert Palmer. And 24 minutes past 10 o'clock here at 5 Kicks FM 90.7. Black. I'll get the mic closer to the television screen. That's better. Black Sorrows, Chained to the Wheel.

That group, commonly known as Black Sorrows, where do they get these blacks? Oh, good golly! Anyway, that's a name. They've made money from being Black Sorrows, of course, have they ever? Anyway, regardless of that, Australian Institute of Health and Welfare data shows that the massive uptake in e-cigarettes. As a matter of fact, I better just go to music at the moment.

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Good morning, listening to 5 Kicks FM 90.7 here at Kingscote on Kangaroo Island. I had to make a little bit of a break there because it was a reasonably important phone call, and I had to continue to have a chat with the fellow. Now, it's something that I did notice in a paper the other day that it's in the advertisers with texting and comments that made very short comments by certain people. This Peter fellow from Wellunga, please stop complaining about the potholes in our roads, because the cheapest, easiest solution is to lower the speed limit. You're going to run over those potholes anyway, even if you lower the speed limit. Oh dear. I was coming back from yesterday up in town and coming back along some of the roads now, and particularly even the road leading from Cape Jervis back into on the main road, the leading back into Kingscote, potholes on the road. There were three or four I could see in the distance. I thought, nope, avoid them. As we went over them, Sylvia, my partner, said, wow, you just missed that one. And it seems to be commonplace. There's a pothole on the way to Emu Bay, and on the way back, actually, you can run over the top of it. It's in on the corner of Belmore Road and the North Coast Road. And from a week ago, it hadn't been fixed. It was there quite consistently, but it's a nice little pothole. Run over the top of it. It possibly could do some damage to your suspension. I thought I'd mention that. It may have been filled in the meantime, who knows. But it's a juicy. Righto, 40 minutes past 10 o'clock at 5 Kicks FM 90.7, and I'm, as I said, amazed at that fellow with potholes. The solution is to lower the speed limit. Oh, good golly. Anyway, still going to run over them anyway. Right, now, there's also an article I read about the Institute of Health welcoming data, massive uptake on e-cigarettes. I'll tell you about that in a moment. We'll go back to the music, and we've got here at the moment Dragon Celebration, Black Dragon Chain of the Wheel. No, I think we'll give us something a little bit further. Let's have a look and see. I've got a computer in front of me that I'm sliding it up now and see what we can do. Cheap Trick, Dream Police. Well, give it a go, see what it's all about. There we go. Dream Police. Bye.

The band is called Dream Pick a Pardon Cheap Trick with Dream Police. Anyway, that's it. 45 minutes past 10 o'clock. In other words, 15 minutes to 11 o'clock this morning. And beautiful. Bit of haze outside, but it seems as though we're going to have a decent sort of a day by the weather forecast. And yes, it's a bit chilly in here. We've had I've got the air conditioner on. It doesn't seem to work very well, but there you go. Now, I was mentioning something about e-smoking, e-cigarettes, rocketing from around 200,000 active smokers in 2016 to more than 1.5 million in 2022-23. They do surveys on this, and of course that's where they're getting the facts and figures from. And as this fellow did say, there's no safe level tobacco consumption, and the best health advice to avoid tobacco and nicotine products completely. Tobacco contains 7,000 chemicals, which over 70 are known to cause cancer. Cigarettes. I'm a witness to quite a few situations with people that were smokers and no longer with us. As illicit tobacco is not regulated, it may also contain other harmful ingredients such as elevated levels of heavy metal or fungal, mould in other words, spores that can be toxic. And e-cigarettes, oh good golly, what do they put in those? Terrible. And people become addicted to that sort of nonsense. I must admit, yes, I was a smoker at one stage. I'm looking back 30 years now, or close to 30 years. I haven't smoked cigarettes. I'm feeling a lot better for it. When I was swimming, I was going, and I thought, something's getting worse here. Yeah, of course it's getting worse, because the way I was smoking cigarettes, or those little cigarette size.

turned a deaf ear to hearing checks. So I'll tell you about that in a moment too. Very interesting, because we've got to look after our hearing. I went to the clinic about 3 or 4 weeks ago. Had a funny sort of clicking noise when I was blowing my nose in my ear. And sure enough, there was a certain amount of wax in my ear, which was causing the problem. So cleared that out, and back to new again. I won't say new, but not from a person my age. But anyway, come on, Eileen. Deoxy Midnight Runners. Come on, Eileen. Oh, I had the arrow in the wrong place. Try it in the right place, Michael. Yes, I will. Now, there's something wrong here. I'll just pause that for a moment, because I can see what's the problem. Somebody's fiddled around with the speed of that. I've just reset that, and you'll find it's a little bit slower. No, I haven't got it right just yet. I'll get that little slide back to where it belongs. And yeah, there is a problem here somewhere. I don't know what the problem is. Yes, I'm trying to pick that up. Let's see how we go this time. No. Oh dear. Yes, technically there's a little bit of a snag here. Let's go again to this little bit of music. Here we go. Try it again. No, I'm not having much success, unfortunately. Let's have a go. No. I'll have to go back to the other side and put some music on and adjust it when other music is playing. Rock This Town. Oh, it's an oldie rock, bit of oldie rock music. Rock This Town.

Well, unfortunately, I can't really tell you who the artist or the group was. They have rock and roll. It's a bit of the old rock music. 10:53 here at 5 Kicks FM 90.7, and 7 minutes to 10 o'clock. Now, I might just go back to that disc I had before, and I'll just have to have a look at the settings to see how we're going to do if we just keep fingers crossed.

Dixie's Midnight Runners. Now, that's the name of the group. Come on, Eileen. And I had a bit of a problem there with the settings on the computer. And we've got two sides, the left and right-hand side of this computer. And looking at it, somebody has fiddled around with it. They didn't put a little slide back to where it belonged. That's the reason why it kicked off at high speed. I thought, oh dear. Then I realised what the problem was, but little sticky fingers, they should leave things alone, shouldn't they? But anyway, that's one of those situations. Yes, I was going to tell you something about deaf ears. Some blokes have got deaf ears, and some of them are purposefully deaf by will. In other words, they don't want to listen to somebody, but to tough it out, mindset could be... putting Australian men's hearing at health at risk. Only half of the men, 50%, say they have regular hearing checks, and Hearing Australian research reveals that. 25% of men don't feel hearing loss is a topic of people that feel comfortable to talk about, and 21% say they should keep hearing loss private. Oh, come on, please. 39% believe that hearing loss is just something you have to live with as you get older. What was that? What did you say? Oh, please. They can have something done about it. And in some cases, it may be a wax build-up in the ear. That seems to be quite a common cause for people. And those that emit a certain amount of wax in their ear. I've had my ears cleaned out and... they put a tray, you hold a tray on the side of your ear with a big towel and so forth, and it's a high pressure water. Well, it doesn't do any damage to the eardrum, but it's a high pressure fluid of some sort they pump in there, and he showed me the tray, and I looked and I thought, good golly, that was in my ear, floating on top of the water, and it surprised me. And he did the left and right hand side, and my hearing's been quite good, I suppose, ever since, but about three or four weeks ago I had a little bit of wax in the ear, and they've done something about it and back to normal again. But people have got to look after, and that's the reason why I'm harping on this subject. All people, and even men, oh no, I'm okay, I can hear, I can still hear. Yeah, how much can you still hear at? That's the thing. If you've got to continue to say, what was that? Oh, I didn't hear that. Yeah, the old excuse. But still, anyway, let's have a look and see what we can do with a bit of music. Oh dear, pleasure and pain. Oh, the Divinals with Pleasure and Pain.

The divine also fine line between pleasure and pain. I think whoever wrote the script of that song or the lyrics to it must have experienced that fine line between pleasure and pain. But I think it seems a bit broader than that. Yes, there's a certain amount of breadth between pleasure and then pain. You don't have one following the other, I suppose. So anyway, just a silly theory. 11:05, 5 Kicks FM 90.7. And here at Kingscote, Kangaroo Island, and as I've often said, part of South Australia. I just spoke to a friend of mine in Moolumbar in New South Wales and gave him the streaming formula, and he's going to be listening to the program next Saturday morning. I wouldn't be at all surprised if he's listening to the program now. If you are, Robert and Jan, good morning again. Older women don't get enough protein. Now, this is there would be older women listening to this this program. Good morning to you. New CSIRO analysis identified a protein gap among women aged between 40 and 55, with weight gain commonly reported by women in this typical menopausal transition age. Now also, 8 in 10 women surveyed for the study reported weight gain during this life stage. Now, CSIRO research scientist, Hendry, said the findings highlight that eating less is not always the answer to midlife weight gain, and many women aged 40 to 55 may not be eating enough protein at this stage of life. Go to Google and just say, what's the best diet a person can have for good health and physical being? It tells you. That's the beauty part about it. And some people would look at that and go, oh, I don't know, I don't want to eat that. When you mention the word spinach to people, the mechanics of spinach is quite unique because of their vitamins and minerals in spinach itself. I only take that because of the fact that I've got the evidence to prune it. I do this program on Fridays. Unfortunately, I haven't for the last couple of Fridays because I've been over on the mainland with a medical problem with people. But again, this Friday I'll be back on air, hopefully, and we'll get to it again. But like I said, food is the most important thing. I'm only suggesting that with people that a lot of people just do not eat a good, wholesome vitamins and minerals diet. Yeah, it's beautiful. I had blueberries this morning. I had a good handful of blueberries for breakfast this morning. Very high in vitamin C and other minerals. Brilliant. And I'm unfortunately hate to say that those that are in the supermarket come from Chile. They're a good product, there's no doubt about that, but I have tried the Australian blueberries and they're very seedy inside. Unfortunately, I don't like to look at it that way, have to buy an imported product compared to a locally grown product. A bit of news on scalping in a moment to you, but by the way, there's a bit of a problem there of people buying tickets and then when they know it's a good game and people towards the end, might be a week or so before, or it's been sold out, then they go online to have a look and see if there are any for sale. Sure there are, because the people making money out of the price they pay, they might pay $50 for a ticket and that's online then for $95 or something like that, and they make money out of it. Anyway, not right. Let's have a quick. What are we doing, Michael? Come on. Don't let me down. Electric Light Orchestra. Well, no, I think prior to that, there's a little song that we haven't heard for many, many years, and older people would be saying, I do remember that song. It's a bit slow and unusual, but it's got a lot of significance with older people.

A bit of a soppy bit of song, but in the same token, as I said, a lot of people would, in that sort of 70s odd bracket would remember that song when they were kids, so that's the reason why I played it. Suggestion by one person, I thought, well, why not for everybody in that age group? 12 minutes past 11 and here at 5 Kicks FM 90.7. Room for a couple of, a little bit more music. I might just have to get away a little bit earlier today because of certain commitments. So I did mention scalping. Now, the government's been able to introduce no scalping laws. Now, that's to prevent individuals by buying tickets and on selling them for more than 10% increase. However, they have not done the same for airlines or accommodation, says Mr. Craig Schutt of Macclesfield. I don't blame you, Craig. Especially around the AFL finals time. So we can have a situation where fares can rise from $600, this is a return of course, to $1,500 return to Brisbane. That's the government looking after us. Thank you so much, says Craig Schutt from Macclesfield. You got a point there, Craig. It is really the airlines themselves. They're embarrassing themselves, and they don't realise it by doing what they do. But in some cases, there may be a purpose for it. You get a seat load of individuals going up to watch the football, Brisbane Lions, Brisbane and the Crows today, apparently. Then, of course, they may not be the same on return. But it's rescheduling that one aeroplane that all of a sudden is taken out of action. It throws a spanner in the works, apparently, and this is the reason why. Another reason why they've got to charge so much, because of the fact that it's inconsistent with their scheduling, which is very, very finely done. There's their airline comes, of course, and that's the reason. They must say, oh, God, one aeroplane, take it out of action, and it's going to be out of action when it gets back here, because a lot of those people might stay up there overnight and what have you, and this, as I said, it throws the airline schedules out of protein, but still, there you go. It's 15 minutes past nine. Yeah, there's a call, an urgent call on herbs. Tell you about that in a minute. A little bit more music to go, and don't bring me down. Yellow Electric Light Orchestra.

Yeah, don't bring me down. It's 19 minutes past 11 here at 5 Kicks FM, 90.7. A little bit of a rush there to get back to what I'm doing. But still, I'm just cleaning up little cups and things, and all of a sudden, it came to an end. Well, I think we've got room for about one more bit of music, because I'm going to be shutting shop a little bit earlier this morning. But let's have a look and see. There's one more article here that I missed out on earlier. There's an urgent call, a recall, it was in the paper, of herbs, peppermint leaf sold across the country has been urgently pulled from shelves after bits of metal were found inside. Greenstorm Foods, which trades as Austral Herbs, urgently recalled its certified organic premium peppermint leaf. It's called Mentha piperita. That's after the metal was discovered inside. The affected batches include the 500 gram, 1 kilo, 5 kilo and 10 kilo packets of this herb, which are available for sale in independent food retailers and online in New South Wales, Victoria, Queensland, Tasmania, South Australia, Western Australia, marked best before 2/4/29. So that is just a warning. That's independent. These Greenstorm Foods, they trade as Austral Herbs, and it's the organic premium peppermint leaf. Food Standard Australia, New Zealand said the herb containing metal contaminants may cause illness, injury if consumed, and customers have been told to return to the place of purchase for full refund. And blind eye condition, stretching the arms out to read menus using phone touches for seeking better lighting. Maybe familiar routines for Aussies over 40, but there's far less likely to know the issues that's causing their eyesight to be deteriorate. Now, nearly 84% of Aussies over 40 have never heard of a term presbyopia. Now, this presbyopia. Now, despite many living with us on daily effects, Specsavers research reveals people say they tend to show up slowly, and symptoms that blurry close-up vision, needing a brighter light to see clearly, headaches after reading, and slower focus when switching distances. Now, the findings also show 67% of women aged between 40 and 59 who notice changes in their eyesight admit to delaying the eye test and for a month or longer after that first noticing the decline in their vision, 36% waiting 6 months or longer. But careful. I find myself that I've got to wear sunglasses now, because the light, even this time of the year, it affects my vision. I want to squint my eyes, and unfortunately, that's the case. So I've got to wear sunglasses, and I went along this little peak, like you use at the tennis and whatever. That keeps that does a fairly good job to keep the high intensity of light out. But anyway, apart from that, 23 minutes past 11, time for one more little bit of music. Eric Clapton, The Yardbirds, I'm a Man.

Well, the full instrumental finish to that song, though, by the Yardbirds, Eric Clapton, "I'm a Man." That's it for the day, for this morning, I should say. It's 11:26. So I just wanted to get away a couple of minutes early, and it's been quite. I hope you've enjoyed the program this morning, and I do my best as far as music goes when it comes to. Likeable music, sometimes a bit of too much yelling and screaming. I try and avoid it. A lot of people don't like it, even some of the youngies. And that's it. Back again next Friday, hopefully. I didn't make it. I gave a notice last week to say that I wasn't going to be here yesterday. That's between 11 and 12, my health and fitness program. And just hope that's going to be okay the following week, but I'll give notice to say yes, I can be here. It's due to a personal medical situation in the family, and unfortunately that has to be the way it is. And travelling to Flinders and back, and if we've got to find accommodation, yeah, but it's necessary. That's the main thing. But I do miss my program, and I think there are priorities, and that is seems to be the priority that that I'm taking. Also, back again next Saturday morning, I'd say for sure, because there's no problem there. But I enjoy doing the program here, enjoy the comments that I do get on the odd occasion from people. Come up to me cold and say, "I love your program Saturday morning," and I think, well, it's lovely, and that's the way it should be. And also, the people say, "Where do you get all your news from?" Well, that's another little secret. But apart from that, all I can say is, looking at the afternoon, the bit of high cloud, that's neither near here nor there, and you can have a good afternoon by. Being a spectator at any sport you're going to see in Barrack, and who's going to win, and so it's all in the melting pot at the moment. So good on you, do your bit, whether it's gardening or going out for a walk or enjoying the sunshine, reading outside the morning paper, which would be, yes, it would be delivered now. Being on the mainland, of course, I think I was in Coles at Victor Harbour yesterday, and early in the morning, and of course the thought came to mind, oh, I've got to wait for my paper. No, I don't, because it's delivered there. Oh, here's me thinking I'm still on Kangaroo Island. There's a paper in front of me. I thought, oh, good heavens. Hey, it happens that way. But all I can say is have a good afternoon, have a good weekend, have a good week, and be listening next Saturday morning between 9 and 11:30, it's 11:29 at the moment. I think that's about a minute fast. So enjoy your afternoon, and good afternoon.

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0: Mate, what's his number?
1: It is 855-320-26.
0: That's 855-320-26.
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0: 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I'm going away.
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His face red like a rose on a thorn bush, like all the colors of a royal flush. And he's peeling off those dollar bills, slapping them down. 100, 200. 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
0: That's 855-320-26.
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comes in, smothered in dust and flies. 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But when he is told, he says, "What's this I hear? 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

0: It's 6:43.
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0: This is KI Life.
1: It's time to talk to Michael Pengelly again. Hi, Michael. How are you?
2: Good morning, David, and good morning to all your listeners.
1: Hey, Michael, I've had some questions this week, and we seem to keep circling back round to these potholes on Hog Bay Road. I noticed they're getting really bad again, and in some places on the road, it's like the entire first surface is lifting off the road. Have you heard any issues about that?
2: Well, I have. My wife gave me a serve about it 2 days ago, coming back from Penishaw, actually.
1: Oh, yeah.
2: They're pretty common. Of course, it's a government road, and we're not allowed to fix it. But it's been actually fairly bad between Ben Johnson's Corner and the racecourse lately. But interestingly enough, David, potholes around the state at the moment are very topical. And in Victoria, it's a real bad story. So in Victoria, the maintenance money is not there to fix them, and they're just falling apart, the roads. So it's a bit of a sad story of infrastructure in Australia at the moment.
1: Yes.
2: Potholes in roads.
1: Yeah. No, it's we actually got some good comments on Karratta Road at Kings. Is it Terrace? Karratta Terrace?
2: Karratta Terrace.
1: And everybody's saying, oh, it's all lovely there, all the water's draining away. So there you go. There's a well done for the council, Michael.
2: We've got to get a win every now and then.
1: Oh, that's it. Now, can you tell me, disabled parking has come up at Penishaw. All right. Now, what's actually happened down there, of course, they're working on the terminal for the ferry, as our residents will know, but overseas people might not. And it's been pointed out that every time they seem to want a storage space to put their gear, they block off the disabled car park that's there out in front of the terminal. Now, I wasn't sure that's anything to do with council, because I think it's the harbours people that are doing that.
2: No, it's actually Sealink.
1: Sealink, yeah.
2: Sealink responsible for that.
1: Right.
2: Yeah.
1: And they keep blocking off that, and a lot of people are sort of grizzling about it. One thing I was going to ask you, the two paid car parks that are up the hills there, they're council, aren't they?
2: Yes, they are, and they're actually... what we're doing is getting new machines. We've had to put a focus on Penishaw because of people not doing the right thing, I suppose is the best way to put it. So down from Fat Beagle across the road in front of the Oval, there's a couple of hour parking there and people have been leaving their vehicles there for weeks and weeks.
1: Yeah.
2: So they're now getting fined for parking there.
1: Yeah.
2: Because the shops are complaining that

0: people's taking up parks. Yeah, well, it's knocking the business around.
1: Yeah, yeah.
0: So what's going to happen, the car park above the terminal, which is up on the side of the hill there, it's a council car park, there and the airport are having new parking meters put in, which will be, get this right, credit card, phone, or you can do it with a Q square or whatever it is. They're going in there in the airport.
1: Yep.
0: The others are sort of being monitored, but the Dudley Football Club leased Penisure Oval, and they allow cars to go up the back of that oval during the week and around the back, and we're very supportive of that. They could technically, they could actually charge people.
1: Yep.
0: They may want to think about that. That's their business, not ours.
1: Yeah.
0: So the parking up the back of the oval has taken a lot of cars from other places, but it's a real problem at Penisure and a big, much bigger problem over at Cape Jervis.
1: Well, the question we had, Michael, was in that top car park there that's just up from the boat up the hill, could we get a couple of disabled parks in there, even if people have to pay for them? It's just that, like, people have said they're alone, they're coming down to the boat going to Adelaide for medical or anything, and they end up having to park up the hill and they can't walk down. And what was asked is, would the council be kind enough to make a couple of the car parks in that top car park strictly disabled car parks?
0: I'll look into it, David. I can't give any promises at the moment. The only thing I'd say there is it's actually, if you parked up there and you were disabled, it's getting down is the problem.
1: Yeah.
0: Because the steps there are not good.
1: Yeah.
0: They're quite steep and they're out of kilter.
1: Yeah.
0: I've got to take sort of a step and a half to get between them.
1: Yeah, yeah.
0: And if they came the other way and walked back out the way they drove in, then they got to turn around into the truck lane to get down there.
1: Yeah.
0: So I'm not sure. I'm not sure that's the answer.
1: Right.
0: That's an interesting. I'll have a look at that.
1: Yeah. Okay. Excellent. Have you got anything that's on your list for us this week?
0: Well, I probably just want to stress the road thing out a little bit, David. We've had an almighty problem with roads over a very wet winter out west. We've got school buses that can't get down some roads to Pandana campus. We've got all sorts of issues, roads bogging out and whatnot. When it happens, there's not much you can do in the middle of winter, so council crews are trying to remedy the roads now. But it could take a while. Of course, we had an inch and a half of rain last week, which renewed the problem. We'll probably focus on a few of the grumbles around the place, but agriculturally, it's been a phenomenal season. It's just a wonderful season. I actually had to attend a dinner that KI Pure Grains had last night, and they had 14 Japanese grain and oil seed buyers. Excellent. Did go on a bit. The speeches went on for nearly 3 hours, between courses.
1: Oh, well.
0: So that was really positive stuff. They really want our GM-free canola and wheat and things like that.
1: Yeah.
0: So that was a good positive day and a good night. You know, we're dealing with the bird flu stuff. We're just going to have to get used to that, I'm afraid. It's interesting, one of the tour operators was saying they take mainly Americans, and Americans say, oh, we don't worry about that. We had it years ago. Yeah. We just live with it.
1: Yeah.
0: And that's what we're going to have to learn to do here, despite what's going on at the moment, David.
1: Is there any concern, Michael, that it's jumped across to mammals?
0: Oh, I think that's going to happen, David. They've had a dolphin over at Goolwa.
1: Yeah.
0: I think I need to clarify a few things. Dogs are unlikely to get it unless they actually eat a bird that's got the flu. If a dog runs past and sniffs it, highly unlikely they'll get anything. But, you know, if a young dog or a Labrador which eats anything or a pup, if they find a dead bird and happen to chew it, it more than likely will kill them. That's the harsh bit about it. It's going to cross over. We just don't know how long it'll hang around or how long it it's going to impact, what numbers of birds will go. It's a sad reflection on humanity, I think, at the moment.
1: Yeah, because I think it actually has to, it needs to, what do they call it, burn out, doesn't it?
0: Yes.
1: Yeah.
0: Yes, it does. So our purser are actually putting on 8 more people, 4 crews to help pick up on the beaches. So the main beaches where people go, like Penisure Beach, Pennington to a lesser extent, but Stokes Bay, King's Coat, Emu Bay, all those, they're monitoring pretty closely and picking up the anything that's dead down there daily.
1: Yeah.
0: Weekends was a problem. I rang the minister and the CEO of PIRZA last weekend and asked for more help, and they're going to put that in to clean them up.
1: Yeah.
0: It's just, if they're not there, if they're not left sitting, well, then you can do something about it, basically, and get them cleaned up and people won't see them. So it's just yet another problem. We've had fires, we've had COVID, we've had everything.
1: Yeah, somebody said on the other day on one of our shows that we've certainly had our bucket full.
0: I think so. Yeah, just about fed up with the wogs and all that.
1: Yeah, it's terrible. Yeah, germs everywhere. Yeah. But it's part of life, isn't it, Michael? It's what we do.
0: Another good news story, I think, is the weather's starting to warm up, David. I think today's fairly cool this morning, but we had a couple of days over the weekend, sunny and 18, 19 degrees.
1: Absolutely glorious, as my mother would say.
0: That's it. Yeah. Mine too. She would have said the same thing.
1: Yeah. No, lovely.
0: She'd have a brandy to celebrate, Mum would have.
1: Good on her. All right, Michael, if that's it for this week, we look forward to catching you up at the next interview next month.
0: Good on. By then, hopefully, we won't have to talk about potholes, David.
1: Excellent. That would
0: Thank
1: be
0: you
1: ideal.
0: Very much.
1: Okay then, Michael, talk later.
0: Cheers, then.
1: Okay, mate. Bye.
2: This is KI Life.

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Welcome to The Word. Welcome to our on-air worshiping community. I'm Pastor Marty, and during the next 30 minutes, I hope you will enjoy some uplifting music and, of course, the presentation of God's Word. You know, we've got three kids, and sometimes they just come out with these little gems. You know, our daughter, Johanna, she's 5 years old. She carried a small crystal vase with flowers in it to the breakfast table the other morning. And she was surprised to see that the flowers had closed. When she'd first put some of these flowers in this vase, they were open. She said, "When I picked the flowers yesterday, they were open. Now they are closed." And then she actually proceeded to try and force the flowers open. And I said, "Johanna, if you try and do that, the flowers will be ruined." Now, I just thought, how accurate is this as an illustration of what it means to reach people's hearts for Jesus? You know, unless the Spirit of truth opens the heart, we are powerless to make any impression. We try and force the truth down people's throats, so to speak, but it only ends up damaging our ability to have an influence in the future.

That's where God's word is powerful. The Bible says in Psalm 119, verse 130, "The entrance of your words gives light. It gives understanding to the simple." Friends, as you share the word of God, trust that God's word is living and powerful. It is able to change our hearts and is able to change the hearts of those around us as well. Today, we're going to share a message called Treasure in Clay Jars. Before we come to that message, I hope you'll enjoy this song, The Steadfast Love of the Lord.

welcome back to The Word. This is Pastor Marty. And isn't that just a wonderful song that God's love and His mercy never fails? Would you join me in a word of prayer? Father in heaven, as we study the Bible today, we pray that Your Holy Spirit would speak to our hearts and help us, Lord, to understand and help us, Lord, to apply these precious truths to our lives. Thank You for the Bible. We ask this in Jesus' name. Amen. So you are listening to The Word. This is our on-air worshiping community. And today I'll be sharing a message called Treasure in Clay Jars. Well, one of the driest places that I've visited would have to be the region surrounding the Dead Sea. If you've ever been to the Dead Sea, it's quite an experience. That's about the only water in which I can float. Funnily enough, I'm just not good at floating on the water. But the Dead Sea has such a high salt content that it's very easy to float on the Dead Sea. The area around the Dead Sea just incessantly is, the sun incessantly beats down on the sandy, dusty, rocky ground. And it's just so bright that you just have to squint even just thinking about it. Of course, the water, as I mentioned, in the Dead Sea is incredibly salty. It'll dry out your mouth if you were to try and drink it. You know, in 1947, there was a young Arab boy who was tending his sheep when one of his sheep actually wandered away up into a cave in this very region around the Dead Sea. Now, to scare the sheep out, the young lad took stones and started throwing them into the caves above. Now, to his surprise, he actually began to hear the breaking of pottery. Thinking that he may have discovered a hidden treasure, he raced home to his father. But initially, they were very disappointed with what they found. Collection of large scrolls. Well, they didn't realize what they had actually stumbled across was a treasure worth more than gold and precious stones. They even had considered selling these scrolls in the marketplace for just a pittance.

in these clay jars was actually the oldest biblical manuscripts in existence. They were written by the Qumran community approximately 150 years before Christ. What were they worth? Priceless. Because as scholars pored over these ancient manuscripts, they found remarkable harmony with these Dead Sea Scrolls and the Old Testament Bible that we have today. Our subject is treasure in clay jars. Turn with me in your Bible. Maybe you've got a Bible at hand. Maybe you've got a Bible on your phone. Please, excuse me. Come with me to 2 Corinthians chapter 4 and verse 7. 2 Corinthians chapter 4 and verse 7. And here's what the Apostle Paul writes. He says, "But we have this treasure in earthen vessels, that the excellence of the power may be of God and not of us." You see, according to the Bible, the followers of Jesus are compared to clay jars containing a precious treasure. In fact, this theme of God's people being made out of clay is actually right throughout the Bible. Interestingly, in Genesis chapter 2, verse 7, the Bible says that God made man out of the dust of the ground, out of the clay. Out of the clay, God formed the shape of the body, but then only God could actually bring life to that body. In the book of Job, chapter 10, verses 8 and 9, Job actually talks about, while he is in this great time of trouble, he likens himself to clay in God's hands, that just as God gave him life, he's able to take it away. And a more familiar passage in Isaiah 64 and verse 8, here's where this idea of God being the potter and we are like the clay comes from. God's people are like clay in the potter's hand. So there's a principle that emerges from each of these verses. In each verse, essentially, if you remove God out of the picture, what value does the clay have? Is it able to come to life? Is clay able to make itself alive? Is it able to shape itself and become useful? You see, you and I and every person, are we just like a clay jar? We're fragile, we can easily be broken, we are unable to put ourselves back together. But here's the incredibly good news. There is treasure in the clay jar. There is treasure in the ordinary vessel of a human being who has given their life to Jesus Christ. Now, what is that treasure? We don't have to guess. Back in 2 Corinthians chapter 4 and verse 6, the Bible says, "For it is the God who commanded light to shine out of darkness, who has shone in our hearts to give the light of the knowledge of the glory of God in the face of Jesus Christ." So Paul speaks about God shining into our hearts, which is like the treasure being put into the clay jars. Now, what has God shone into our hearts? It says that God has shone the light of the knowledge of the glory of God. Now, this is a fascinating quotation here. Why does Paul speak of the light of the knowledge of the glory of God? He uses three words: light, knowledge, glory. Well, the Apostle Paul lived at a time of three intersecting cultures. There was the Hebrew culture, of course, that was the Jewish culture. There was the Greek culture. The New Testament was written in Greek. The Greek culture was still a very prominent culture. And then, of course, the Roman culture. Now, each one of these words connects with each one of these cultures. The word light connects with the Hebrew culture because the Hebrews epitomized light. You see, light was associated with God's eternal creative power. When God spoke the world into existence, what did he say? He said, "Let there be light." So light was associated with God's presence and his power. In the midst of the people of the Old Testament, God had a sanctuary built.
And in that sanctuary was something called the Ark of the Covenant. And between the angels who were up atop the Ark of the Covenant was something called the Shekinah glory. That was the visible, bright, and fiery presence of God. Light for the Hebrews was also associated with truth. The Bible says, "Your word is a lamp to my feet and a light to my path." And so this idea of light really was the idea of God's presence, His power, and His truth. That's what it meant to the Hebrews. Well, what about the Greeks? What was the most important thing to the Greeks? They epitomized knowledge. When you think of Greek culture, you think of philosophers such as Plato, Socrates, and Aristotle. You think of education. In the days when Paul was a missionary in Athens, the Bible gives us this insight in Acts 17, verse 21. It says, "For all the Athenians and the foreigners who were there spent their time in nothing else but either to tell or hear some new thing." So they were obsessed with knowledge. And what about the Romans? What did they see as the most important thing? Well, the Romans epitomized glory. You think of the glory of the Roman emperors, their military might. You think of the glory of the Roman Empire with its Colosseum. The Romans epitomized glory. So don't miss this crucial point. Paul writes and he says, "The light of the knowledge of the glory of God." Now, where is that? Then he says it's in the face of Jesus Christ. Here is a powerful point that emerges from this text. In Jesus, we find the true ideal of every culture, of every nation, and indeed of every person. Jesus satisfies the deepest longings of every human heart. And so when we have Christ abiding in our hearts by faith, what does it mean? It simply means this, that if we have if Christ is in our hearts, we ultimately have the most precious treasure that is of the greatest value to every culture, to every nation, and to every person. You see, the light of the knowledge of the glory of God is in the face of Jesus. The Hebrews epitomize light. The Greeks epitomize knowledge. The Romans epitomize glory. But where are all of these ideas? Where do they find their culmination? They find their culmination in the person of Jesus Christ, indicating that Jesus is the ultimate treasure for every culture, every nation, every person. When you know Jesus and you believe in His word, when you are filled by the Holy Spirit, you possess a treasure that is of infinite value. There is something in you that a family member, a friend, a neighbor, a schoolmate, a work colleague, a client, a boss, there is something in you that they want and that they need, and that is Christ when He dwells in our heart by faith. You know, sometimes when we think about the idea that God wants us to share the good news of Jesus, we can sometimes shrink from such a responsibility. We're going to come to some music, and then I want to come back and look at this idea of how can God use us. We are just like clay vessels. We're just instruments. We don't seem to have all the skills or the talents, but God will use us despite our deficiencies. And so we're going to come to that in just a moment. Hope you enjoy this song, Word of God Speak.

Welcome back to The Word. This is Pastor Marty, and that was the song Word of God Speak by Mercy Me. And it is so true that God's Word can wash our eyes and open our eyes to see something so much more than just what we see in this world. We can see a God who created all things, a God who valued us more than His own existence and gave His only Son to die for us. And there is so much encouragement that we can find in the Word of God. May I encourage you to spend some time every day reading the Bible? That one simple choice can transform your life because there is power in the Word of God. We've been talking about the fact that our subject today is treasure in clay jars. And we've talked about the fact that we are just like clay jars. The Bible describes us as clay in the potter's hand. Paul says, but we have this treasure in earthen vessels. And what is that treasure? That treasure is Christ. That treasure is the light of the knowledge of the glory of God, the truth of God's Word. And because we have this treasure, we ought to share it. Because ultimately, that treasure is what every person, every culture, every nation is looking for, even if they don't realize it. That is what will satisfy the longings of their heart. Now, perhaps you're thinking, I'm not an expert. I can't share my faith. I don't know the Bible well enough. Well, you might have a whole list of excuses or reasons. They might be fairly legitimate reasons. But I want to remind us of when God called Moses. In Exodus chapter 4, you have this conversation between Moses and God. God, of course, has spoken to Moses in the burning bush. And then God calls Moses to go back to Pharaoh and to speak to Pharaoh, to call or rather to say to Pharaoh, it's time to let God's people go. And essentially, Moses in Exodus chapter 4 comes up with a bunch of excuses. You can read the whole chapter. And the first one is essentially, he says, well, what if people don't take me seriously? His excuse, I'm a nobody. Who am I to speak? God's answer to him is, I'll be with you and I'll give you power. Okay. Moses' next excuse, he says, well, God, I'm not eloquent. His excuse is, I'm not a good speaker. God then answers and says, well, who made man's mouth and that it may speak? And God says, I will teach you what to say. Wow. Okay. Finally, Moses just puts his hands up and says, well, just please send somebody else. His excuse is essentially this. There must be someone else better than I am. There must be someone more talented than I am. And then God answers Moses and says, I'm going to give you someone to work with you. You see, every time Moses came up with some kind of an excuse why God couldn't use him, God came back with an irrefutable answer. And God does the same with us. God in the Bible calls us to share the good news of Christ. He calls us to share the truth of God's Word with as many people as we can. He knows we're inexperienced. He knows we don't have all the skills. He knows we lack courage. He knows we're busy. He knows we're tired. He knows that some of us are old and some of us are young. He knows all of our apparent weaknesses. He knows that we're just made of clay. And yet He does say to every single one of us, go. I will be with you. You know, when it comes to sharing your faith, no one is an expert at the beginning. We actually learn as we go. We grow as we go. So what is the ultimate answer for God, for our excuses that God gives? We find this in the Great Commission. Matthew 28, 19 and 20. Jesus said to His disciples, go therefore and make disciples of all the nations, baptizing them in the name of the Father and of the Son and of the Holy Spirit. And then He says this, teaching them to observe all things that I've commanded you, and lo, I am with you always,
even to the end of the age. So, and this is God's most repeated promise in all the Bible, by the way. I am with you. I am with you, says Jesus. And so it's not about our skill and our ability. It's about our availability. There's a saying, God doesn't call the equipped, but he equips the called. When you are willing to go forward and do what God has called you to do, even though you don't have the skill and the talent and the know-how, and you have to rely on God, that's exactly the point. We have to rely on God. In Jeremiah chapter 29, God says, if you seek me with all your heart, you'll find me. You see, as we seek after God and his word, we can have the assurance that he's with us. And from that personal time that you've spent in studying the Bible, in that personal time that you've spent in prayer, you can go throughout the rest of the day absolutely certain that God is with you, that God will use you. You know, there is so many ways in which we can make a difference for God. Sometimes we think we've got to do some huge thing before we can start, but you can start with something small. You can put a post on social media. You can invite someone home for a meal. Perhaps you could invite someone to a church program. You potentially could send someone a link to a song, a sermon. You could share literature. You could offer to pray for someone. You could read the Bible with someone or find a Bible study guide to share with them. And you can also share simply what God has done in your life. Ah, but you object. I haven't had a dramatic conversion experience. Well, quite frankly, neither have I. What what if I'm not gifted though? And what if I'm still struggling with things in my life? I want to show you, go back to 2 Corinthians chapter 4 and notice verse 5. I love what Paul actually writes here in 2 Corinthians chapter 4. And verse 5. I'm just turning there in my Bible. Please come there with me. 2 Corinthians 4, verse 5. Here's what Paul writes. He says, "For we do not preach ourselves, but Christ Jesus the Lord, and ourselves for your bondservants for Jesus' sake." What he says is, we don't preach ourselves, but Christ Jesus the Lord. You know something about Jesus. You've read about Jesus in the Word. You've heard about the miracles of Jesus. You've heard that he died for your sins, that he rose again, that he's coming again soon. We don't have to preach ourselves. We talk about Jesus. We talk of his love. We tell of how when we were lost, he found us. We tell of how when we were in distress, he gave us peace. Remember those moments when the truth of God's Word suddenly became clear to you, or when God answered a prayer, or when you just came to have a deep abiding trust that Jesus' sacrifice was enough for your sins. You don't have to have a dramatic story or to tell some big thing. Just share the blessings that God has given you, and people will be attracted to the treasure in your heart. We're just vessels. We're just like a clay jar. It's the treasure that's important. It's Christ that's important. Tell of his love. Tell of what he's done for you. Open the treasure chest of truth that is in God's word. Share your favorite promise. You know, those promises that mean so much to you and have given you hope. Promises, one of them for me is I love Isaiah chapter 40, verse 31 that says, "But those who wait on the Lord shall renew their strength. They shall rise up on wings like eagles. They shall walk and not be weary. They shall run and not faint." You know, these are precious promises. Maybe a promise that has given you hope is in Philippians chapter 4, verse 6, where Paul writes and he says, "Don't be anxious for anything, but in everything by prayer and supplication. With thanksgiving, let your requests be made known to God."